0: Sibelius as one of the showcase works of this year's Nordic Soundscapes Festival. And the Minnesota music scene's favorite Dane, Thomas Sundergaard, will invite us to embrace the first symphony by Carl Nielsen, one of Denmark's heroes, imbued with Danish flavor and early hints of the composer's distinctive style. Plus, we'll get a new work, a composition written by a well-established force in the conducting field, the Finn Esa-Pekka Salonen. A Scandinavian sonic adventure just ahead from the Minnesota Orchestra's Nordic Soundscapes Festival. Welcome to APM's SymphonyCast. If most classical music fans are familiar with the name Esa-Pekka Salonen, it's in his capacity as a conductor, a very high-ranking one, with tons of notable recordings to his credit, leading the likes of the San Francisco Symphony, Swedish Radio Symphony Orchestra, and others. But he's also an accomplished composer, and our concert will open with one of his works. The title is Nyx, N-Y-X, known as the goddess of the night in Greek mythology. Salonen has talked about how her backstory is a bit murky, and he says there are different versions of the tale of her genesis. In the end, Salonen sees her as a volatile personality. In other words, one minute she's gentle, and then a sudden outburst might follow. Does conductor Thomas Sundergaard think Salonen has captured that in this music?
1: Oh yeah. This is a composer that knows what he's doing. And he's very fond of the Greek mythology. The first piece I did of him was Five Images After Sappho, which is among one of those movements is he's also describing the night with very few instruments, actually, with low gongs and celeste and glockenspiel and triangle. And it's a little bit the same here. It's a color that Esa-Pekka has in his mind when he describes something that's to do with the darker hours of the day or of the night. And it's very dramatic at some point. It's actually incredibly loud at times. And right towards the end, there's a section that really has the kind of harshness, rhythmical structure that reminds you a little bit of Rite of Spring, which have this earthy, this very soilish kind of character. And then it's not fast, slow necessarily, but he's used the clarinet as a soloist in the piece, the goddess, I can imagine. So there's a big, big clarinet solo. You can also tell that it's a composer that knows about the horn, because the horns have a lot to play in this piece. It's a very, very exciting for me to come back to Esa-Pekka's music again.
0: Now coming out on stage here at Orchestra Hall Minneapolis is music director Thomas Sundergaard to lead the Minnesota Orchestra in Nyx by Esa-Pekka Salonen.

0: Violinist James Ennis with the Minnesota Orchestra, led by Thomas Sundergaard. We've heard the violin concerto in D minor of Jean Sibelius here at Orchestra Hall, Minneapolis, on SymphonyCast. James Ennis, a crowd favorite whenever he comes to town here in Minneapolis. He's been doing so for many, many years. First debuting as a teenager here in the 1990s. Born in Brandon, Manitoba, Canada in 1976, the son of a trumpet professor and a ballerina from Le Grand Ballet Canadien. He began playing at the age of 5, and after attending Juilliard, his career took off with multiple critically acclaimed recordings, which have earned him 2 Grammys and 11 Juno Awards, the Canadian Grammy equivalent. This Minnesota audience is not going to let him leave Orchestra Hall without giving them at least one encore, to be sure. And he is going to deliver.
1: I'm sorry to break the theme of the evening, but I don't know any Nordic solo violin music. But it's never a bad time for Bach. So this is the 3rd movement, the 4th movement from the 3rd sonata by Johann Sebastian Bach.

0: James Ennis making Bach sound like a hoedown, practically, or perhaps like bluegrass. He played the fourth movement from the Sonata No. 3 in C major by Bach here at Orchestra Hall Minneapolis, joking before he began his encore that he apologized to break the theme of the evening, but he didn't know any Nordic violin encores, so Bach would have to do. I'm quite sure there wasn't anyone here at Orchestra Hall who minded the thematic deviation. I mentioned James Ennis's 2 Grammys and 11 Juno Awards. He's also been the recipient of 2 Gramophone Classical Music Awards, 2008 Best Concerto for Edward Elgar's Violin Concerto, and he was the 2021 Artist of the Year as well. James Ennis joined the Royal Academy of Music as a visiting professor of violin in 2017 and the Indiana University Jacobs School of Music faculty as a professor of practice in violin in 2024. And I believe he's going to serve up another encore. Do you suppose there will be some more Bach? Let's find out.
1: Okay, so I almost misspoke earlier and said the third movement. So this is the third movement.

0: Violinist James Ennis with his second encore for this very, very appreciative Minnesota audience here tonight at Orchestra Hall. We played a bit more from Bach's third sonata in C major, this time the third movement. James Ennis departing from the Scandinavian theme of the evening with his encores, but again, not that anyone has minded one bit, I'm sure. But we will return to the theme in a moment as the Minnesota Orchestra's Nordic Soundscapes Festival continues as Thomas Sundegaard conducts the Symphony No. 1 by Danish composer Carl Nielsen. That's coming up next on APM's SymphonyCast.
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2: 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I'm Suzanne Bona, and I hope you can join me for Sunday Baroque.

0: Welcome back to Symphony Cast. I'm Steve Seal. We're at Orchestra Hall, Minneapolis, as the Minnesota Orchestra is presenting their Nordic Soundscapes Festival. We've been to Finland for the first half of our program, and now we turn to the country of this orchestra's music director, Thomas Sundegaard, for the music of Danish composer Carl Nielsen. Nielsen was not only still a young man when his first symphony was premiered in Copenhagen in 1894, but he was still working a day job as a member of the second violins in the orchestra that premiered it, the Royal Danish Orchestra. Nielsen scholar Robert Simpson described the composer's symphonic debut as, quote, probably the most highly organized first symphony ever written by a young man of 27, which, to say the least, is an extremely high compliment. Music director Thomas Sundegaard is quite a fan himself.
1: It's so full of energy, the way that the first movement just begins. It's so beautiful, the slow second movement. In the second symphony, the slow movement is maybe even trumping that, if you can say what I mean. It's even more depth to it. But the first symphony, you can hear it's a young man. I think he was 27 or something like that when he wrote it. Then it's a quite unusual scherzo, which is not really a scherzo. It's in 6-4 with a very special swing and actually quite rhythmical, tricky to get together. And then it's a very, very wild and festive last movement that has a lot of energy in it.
0: Conductor Thomas Sundegaard. And it's a piece that establishes an innovation Nielsen would return to again and again in his works, the idea of progressive tonality. What key is this piece in? Well, it begins in G, quickly moves to C, and from there, we're not entirely sure, and it can be a little disorienting, Maestro Sundegaard admits.
1: Our ears are so used to somehow returning to somewhere that if we know of music or not, I think we feel it on a much deeper level, that we are now seeking home. And home is not just in finishing in this cadenza, as we would say, in the area where we are right now, but it's actually coming back to, yeah, the key that the symphony began in, or the major part of the work was in. And this actually reflects all through his phrases, through his sections and his symphonies, that he deliberately is a little rootless. He doesn't quite find his route sometimes, and he gets a new idea and then he stumbles a bit, but it's deliberate, and he's very aware that he's not clicking back into the scheme of which he maybe should have. And people both love him for it and don't understand him for the same reason.
0: But, like life, we rarely know exactly where we're going, and that can be very much a part of the adventure. And it's an adventure we'll embark on now as Thomas Sundegaard returns to the stage once again here at Orchestra Hall, Minneapolis, to lead the Minnesota Orchestra in the Symphony No. 1 by Carl Nielsen.

The Minnesota Orchestra, led by Thomas Sundergaard, in a work by the music director's countryman, Carl Nielsen. We've heard Nielsen's Symphony No. 1 here at Orchestra Hall, Minneapolis, on SymphonyCast. Nielsen was 27 and still working as a member of the second violin section in the Royal Danish Orchestra in 1894, when that orchestra premiered his work, and it was very warmly received. One imagines that must have been quite an experience for the young composer to step out of the second violins and receive that applause, not just from the audience, but from his colleagues in the orchestra. An auspicious beginning to a storied career, to be sure, as Nielsen would go on to rise to the ranks of Denmark's most celebrated composer of the 20th century. And lots of warm applause and cheers here at Orchestra Hall as well for Thomas Sundergaard and the orchestra, as this concert from their Nordics Soundscapes Festival concludes. I'm Steve Seal. The Minnesota Orchestra was in the spotlight on this week's Symphony Cast with music of Esa-Pekka Salonen, Jean Sibelius, and Carl Nielsen. As always, you can listen to our program again from our website, yourclassical.org/symphonycast. With the time we have remaining on our program, we'll listen to a bit more from the Minnesota Orchestra. Here they are under the baton of their previous music director, Osmo Wenske. Still keeping with the theme of their Nordic Soundscapes Festival that we've been enjoying, here is the Suite No. 1 from Peer Gynt by Edvard Grieg on SymphonyCast.

0: The Peer Gynt Suite No. 1 by Grieg. The Minnesota Orchestra was led by Osmo Venska here on SymphonyCast. 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I'm Steve Seal. 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

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Good morning. I'm Laura Enrico. So happy to spend some time with you on this Saturday morning. I am filling in for Susan Giles. Coming up a little bit later, I've got Mendelssohn and a little bit of musical ecstasy and an oboe concerto. First, it is our Sunrise Serenade, and it comes from Mozart. His symphony number 41 in C, his final symphony, completed in 1788. It's called the Jupiter Symphony. It was added after Mozart's death, but it really is quite appropriate. The finale is famous especially for combining five themes in this tour de force of counterpoint. It is spectacular. Mozart's Symphony number 41 in C, the Jupiter, is performed by Sir Neville Mariner and the Academy of St. Martin in the Fields.

0: Mozart's Symphony No. 41 in C, his Jupiter Symphony, was performed by the Academy of St. Martin in the Fields with Sir Neville Mariner conducting. Your Sunrise Symphony, which you can be listening to every single day at 6 a.m. here on Classical WSMR. 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
1: 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I'm Steve Seal. That's next time on APM's Symphony Cast.
0: St. Petersburg College has been a guiding light for the communities of Tampa Bay, empowering generations to unlock opportunity and build more prosperous lives. 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I'm Lauren Rico, and I'm filling in for Sue. Very happy to have your company on this Saturday. Hope you're having a great weekend so far. Right now from Felix Mendelssohn, a concert piece for piano and orchestra that he wrote back in 1838. It was composed for one of his pianist friends, Ignaz Moscheles. This is Mendelssohn's Serenade and Allegro Giocoso. And by the way, giocoso, that means playful. It's performed by pianist Stephen Huff with Lawrence Foster and the City of Birmingham Symphony.

Felix Mendelssohn's Serenade and Allegro Giocoso. Stephen Huff was the pianist, and Lawrence Foster conducted the City of Birmingham Symphony. Some music stays with you for a lifetime. 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Regent Park lived from 1848 to 1933. He's remembered almost entirely for a small group of art songs, mainly because he destroyed a lot of his own music after suffering from illness and a lot of self-doubt. This is his piece called Ecstasy. It also was written for voice, but it's an arrangement here for horn and orchestra. David Gray is the horn soloist with the London Symphony Orchestra. Leopold Stokowski conducting.

Ecstasy by Henri Duparc. David Gray was the horn soloist, and Leopold Stokowski conducted the London Symphony Orchestra. You can experience the Sarasota Orchestra concerts from this past season every Tuesday night at 8 here on Classical WSMR. Join host Mark Michaud for the Close Encounters of the Third Kind Masterworks concert, featuring destinations real and imaginary. You'll hear the music of John Williams, Paul Dukas, and Ottorino Respighi, and you won't want to miss Giancarlo Guerrero leading the orchestra in a remarkable performance of Rodrigo's Concierto de Aranjuez with guitarist Pablo Saenz Viegas. That's the next Sarasota Orchestra concert Tuesday night at 8 here on Florida's classical music station, WSMR. Vincenzo Bellini, best known for operas like Norma and La Sonnambula. In fact, he's known as one of the greatest composers of bel canto opera, which means that it focused on the voice, not just the drama, the actual voice. And that's something that he was able to translate into his pieces that were purely instrumental, like this oboe concerto by Vincenzo Bellini. Jean-Paul Goy is the oboist, with Armand Jourdan conducting the Lausanne Chamber Orchestra.

Vincenzo Bellini's Oboe Concerto, Jean-Paul Goy was the oboist, and Armand Jourdan conducted the Lausanne Chamber Orchestra. Broadcasting from the Ernie and Elisa Kretzmer studio at the University of South Florida, this is Classical WSMR 89.1 Sarasota, 103.9 FM Tampa, and WUSF 89.7 HD2 Tampa. Hi, I'm Lauren Rico, not the voice you usually hear. I'm filling in for Sue, and so happy to spend some time with you. Hope you're having a wonderful weekend so far. Coming up a little bit later, Rossini and Gounod. This is Bezhrik Smetana. He's often called the father of Czech national music, and you probably know him best for Má vlast, or My Homeland, right? Well, this is the suite from Smetana's sketchbook. So I guess he sketched out some melodies, some tunes, and then they were reconstructed by another composer, Jaroslav Smoka, into this suite. It's performed by Robert Stankovsky and the Slovak Radio Symphony Orchestra.

Suite from Bezhrik Smetana's sketchbook, reconstructed by Yaroslav Shmolka, but the original writings by Bezhrik Smetana. Robert Stankovsky conducted the Slovak Radio Symphony Orchestra. The Sarasota Players present Hadestown Teen Edition, a haunting musical that reimagines two ancient Greek myths and a story about love, hope, and the cost of following your heart. Shows run July 22nd through August 2nd. Tickets at theplayers.org. Rossini became one of Europe's most successful opera composers before retiring from opera in his 30s. Talk about leaving at the top of your game. You probably know him best for The Barber of Seville and William Tell, but that wit and that melodic ease on his stage works definitely come through in his chamber music as well. This is Rossini's Flute Quartet No. 2 in A. Peter Lukas Graf, flutist with the Carmina String Quartet.

Rossini's Flute Quartet No. 2 in A. That was the Carmina String Trio plus flutist Peter Lukas Graf. Walter Heinlein believed classical music should endure for generations to come. His endowment gift honors his late wife and helps ensure classical WSMR continues inspiring our community. You can make a lasting impact too. Visit wsmr.org/legacy or call Kathy Jordan at 813-974-8682. Back in the day, if a composer wanted his opera to be heard on Parisian stages, he better make sure there was a ballet in that opera, which for a lot of composers meant adding a ballet after the fact, because that's just what audiences expected. Charles Gounod, he was French. I think he probably baked one right into his operas, including Faust. This is ballet music from Faust by Gounod. David Zinman conducts the Rotterdam Philharmonic Orchestra.

0: The Rotterdam Philharmonic Orchestra with David Zinman conducting ballet music from Faust by Charles Gounod. 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
1: July 14th is Bastille Day in France, the anniversary of the storming of the Bastille in 1789. This weekend, Sunday Baroque will feature some of the musicians who were making music in pre-revolution France. That includes a musician who wrote a loving tribute to the tolling bells at a Paris church dedicated to the city's patron saint. It's on Sunday Baroque this weekend.

Johann Melchior Mölter, a German Baroque composer and violinist, although his trumpet concertos are the ones that are best known. This is his trumpet concerto number 2 in D. Wolfgang Bosch is the soloist, and Helmut Vintschermann directs the German Bach soloists.

Johann Melchior Mölter's Trumpet Concerto No. 2 in D. Wolfgang Bosch, trumpeter, and Helmut Wintermann conducted the German Bach soloists. Broadcasting from the University of South Florida, this is Classical WSMR 89.1 Sarasota, WUSF 89.7 HD2 and 103.9 W280 DW Tampa. Good morning. I'm Lauren Rico filling in for Sue Giles. I hope you're having a wonderful start to your weekend. There's Haydn and Tchaikovsky and one of those Bach boys coming up. Here, it's Beethoven. Fidelio, it's his only opera. The story centers on political imprisonment, courage, and marital devotion. Beethoven revised the opera several times and wrote four overtures for it. Four. This is the one that stuck. The one known as the Fidelio Overture. It's performed by Andre Previn and the Royal Philharmonic Orchestra.

The Fidelio Overture by Beethoven, Andre Previn with the Royal Philharmonic Orchestra performing. The Exchange has been a Sarasota community tradition since 1962. This nonprofit consignment shop supports the local visual and performing arts of Sarasota and Manatee counties with grants and scholarships that have a direct impact in both communities. More information on how you can volunteer, donate, and shop is at sarasotawex.com. From Franz Josef Haydn, his Piano Trio number 13. It's got some Hungarian style rhythms, especially in the finale. Haydn wrote many piano trios for the growing domestic music market. He had some success there. This is the Piano Trio number 13 in G, performed by the Kalickstein Laredo Robinson Trio.

They're the Kalickstein-Laredo-Robinson Trio, comprised of pianist Joseph Kalickstein, violinist Jamie Laredo, and cellist Sharon Robinson, and they performed Haydn's Piano Trio No. 13 in G. The James Museum shows you the world of Earth's most misunderstood animal, wolves, photography by Ronan Donovan. National Geographic brings you closer to a species that has lived alongside us for millennia. More at thejamesmuseum.org. It was back in 1879 that Tchaikovsky's opera Eugene Onegin premiered in Moscow, based on Alexander Pushkin's verse novel. Tchaikovsky called the work lyrical scenes rather than a conventional grand opera. We're going to hear some dances from Eugene Onegin by Tchaikovsky. Here's Herbert von Karajan with the Berlin Philharmonic Orchestra.

0: Dances from Eugene Onegin by Tchaikovsky. Herbert von Karajan conducted the Berlin Philharmonic Orchestra. 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
1: Next time on APM's Symphony Cast, we travel to the Minnesota Orchestra's Nordic Soundscapes Festival as Thomas Sundegaard conducts a program of Scandinavian treats, including the Symphony No. 1 by Carl Nielsen, the Violin Concerto by Sibelius with soloist James Ennis, and music by Esa-Pekka Salonen. I'm Steve Seal. That's next time on APM's Symphony Cast.
0: Johann Christian Bach, the youngest son of Johann Sebastian Bach, he became known as the London Bach after settling in England. Mozart admired him and met him as a child in London. This is J.C. Bach's Bassoon Concerto in E-flat. Josef Vajda is the bassoonist with Georgi Lale and the Budapest Symphony Orchestra.

0: Josef Vajda, bassoon, with Georgi Lehel and the Budapest Symphony Orchestra performing the Bassoon Concerto in E-flat by Johann Christian Bach. Broadcasting from the University of South Florida, this is Classical WSMR 89.1 Sarasota, 103.9 FM Tampa, and WUSF 89.7 HD2 Tampa. I am Laura Enrico. Good morning, and thanks so much for your company. I am filling in for Susan Giles Wantuck. 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
1: 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I'm Thea Lobo. 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
0: Eric Coates was one of Britain's leading light music composers. He wrote his Three Elizabeths Suite back in 1944. We're going to hear the section called Springtime in Angus. It's generally associated with Queen Elizabeth, the Queen Mother, whose family home was in Angus, Scotland. Here's William Boughton with the BBC Concert Orchestra.

Springtime in Angus from the Three Elizabeth Suite by Eric Coates. William Boughton conducted the BBC Concert Orchestra. 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Details at Seitenbacher.com, Seitenbacher, Seitenbacher. He was born Anton Rüssler, a Bohemian composer, but at some point, he realized that Italian composers were the ones whose music was selling. So he tried an experiment. Instead of Anton Rüssler, he published his music under the name Antonio Rossetti. Very Italian, very popular. It worked. This is the Harp Sonata No. 3 by Rossetti, or is it Rüssler? Both. Katerina Anglicova is the harpist.

Katerina Anglicova performing the Harp Sonata No. 3 by Antonio Rossetti, sometimes known as Anton Roessler. You can experience the Sarasota Orchestra concerts from this past season every Tuesday night at 8 on Classical WSMR. Join host Mark Michaud for the Close Encounters of the Third Kind Masterworks concert, featuring destinations real and imaginary. You'll hear the music of John Williams, Paul Dukas, and Ottorino Respighi, and you won't want to miss Giancarlo Guerrero leading the orchestra in a remarkable performance of Rodrigo's Concierto de Aranjuez with guitarist Pablo Saenz Villegas. That's the next Sarasota Orchestra concert, Tuesday night at 8, right here on Florida's classical music station, WSMR. The man known as the poet of the piano, Frédéric Chopin. His Fantasy Impromptu in C-sharp minor, it was published only after his death, despite his request that unpublished works be destroyed. You know what? Sorry, not sorry. I mean, I'm sorry that his wish wasn't honored, but I'm also grateful that we have this beautiful music to enjoy. The Fantasy Impromptu in C-sharp minor by Chopin, Teresa Martaud, cello, and Louise André Baril, piano.

The Fantasy Impromptu in C sharp minor by Frédéric Chopin. Thérèse Motard was the cellist and the pianist Louise André Baril. 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I'm Lauren Rico and I'm filling in for Sue. Really happy to spend some time with you. From Franz Schubert, his Symphony No. 6 in C, known as the Little C Major Symphony, to distinguish it from his later Great C Major Symphony. I get it, but I don't get it, because weren't the distinctions Symphony No. 6 and No. 9 enough? It had to be Little C Major Symphony and Great C Major Symphony? Well, this is the little one, No. 6 in C, Aku Kamu with the Helsingborg Symphony Orchestra.

Franz Schubert's Symphony No. 6 in C, also known as the Little C Major Symphony, with the Helsingborg Symphony Orchestra. Akko Kamu was conducting them. Broadcasting from the Ernie and Elisa Kretzmer studio at the University of South Florida, this is Classical WSMR 89.1 Sarasota, 103.9 FM Tampa, and WUSF 89.7 HD2 Tampa. I'm Lauren Rico, filling in for Sue. Hope you're having a wonderful start to your weekend. Good morning. Norwegian dances coming up. Also, some movie music. George Frideric Handel wrote several concerti grossi. There was the Baroque model of contrasting a small solo group with a full ensemble. And you'll hear that in Handel's Concerto Grosso No. 2 in F. It's performed by Boston Baroque.

Boston Baroque with George Frideric Handel's Concerto Grosso No. 2 in F. Thanks for your support of Classical WSMR. 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Norwegian Dances by Edvard Grieg, based on actual Norwegian folk tunes, though he did originally write them for piano four hands, but it's the orchestral version that really helped to bring Norwegian folk character to international audiences. Here's the Gothenburg Symphony Orchestra, Amy Jørvi conducting.

Edvard Grieg's Norwegian Dances, performed by the Gothenburg Symphony Orchestra and their conductor, Nema Järvi. Classical WSMR is here whenever you need a moment of music and calm. 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Erich Wolfgang Korngold was a child prodigy in Vienna before becoming a major Hollywood film composer. He fled Europe during the Nazi era and settled in the United States. This is his Violin Concerto in D. It premiered in 1947 with Jascha Heifetz as soloist. And if it sounds kind of cinematic, it was, because Korngold reused themes from several of his film scores in the concerto. Here is violinist Gil Shaham with the London Symphony Orchestra and conductor Andre Previn.

Eric Wolfgang Korngold's Violin Concerto in D. Gil Shaham was the soloist, and Andre Previn conducted the London Symphony Orchestra. You heard that on Classical WSMR. Eric Wolfgang Korngold, a film score composer in the 1940s and 50s. Then we've got Joe Isaishi, who is a contemporary film score composer. You might not know him, but he's best known for his long collaboration with filmmaker Hayao Miyazaki. The film Howl's Moving Castle was released in 2004, and Joe Isaishi wrote the score. It has become one of his most widely recognized works. This is Merry-Go-Round of Life from Howl's Moving Castle, score by Joe Isaishi. The composer is the pianist and conductor of the Royal Philharmonic Orchestra.

Merry-Go-Round of Life. That was from the score to the film Howl's Moving Castle by Joe Isaishi. Joe Isaishi was the pianist as well as the conductor of the Royal Philharmonic Orchestra. Broadcasting from the University of South Florida, this is Classical WSMR 89.1 Sarasota, 103.9 FM Tampa, and WUSF 89.7 HD2 Tampa. Good morning. I'm Lauren Rico. I'm filling in for Sue. Hope you're having a great weekend. I always think of Gabrielli's music as controlled chaos. This man could write for six different instruments, all playing six different tunes at the same time and make it sound cohesive. It should sound like cacophony, but it does not. Here's Philip Pickett with London Brass and Gabrielli's Canzona No. 13.

0: The Canzona No. 13 by Giovanni Gabrielli. Philip Pickett led London Brass on Classical WSMR.
1: July 14th is Bastille Day in France, the anniversary of the storming of the Bastille in 1789. This weekend, Sunday Baroque will feature some of the musicians who were making music in pre-revolution France. That includes a musician who wrote a loving tribute to the tolling bells at a Paris church dedicated to the city's patron saint. It's on Sunday Baroque this weekend.
0: Luigi Boccherini, considered to be the Yo-Yo Ma of his day. He was that good of a cellist. But he also had the composition bug, wrote more than 500 compositions, including 100 string quintets. This is one of the symphonies that he wrote, Boccherini's Symphony in C, the German Chamber Academy, conducted by Johannes Goritzky.

Luigi Boccherini's Symphony in C was performed by the German Chamber Academy with Johannes Goritzky conducting. 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Robert Schumann's Arabesque in C comes from a little bit of a darker chapter, a period of time when he was separated from Clara Wieck, whom he later married. But, you know, he was a great one for pouring all his emotion into his music. This Arabesque in C by Schumann is performed by Kumi Matsuo.

pianist Kumi Matsuo with Robert Schumann's Arabesque in C. Need weekend plans? 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I'm Lauren Rico, filling in for Susan Giles, Juan Tuck, and my time with you today wraps up with Igor Stravinsky. Pulcinella began as a ballet for Sergei Diaghilev's Ballet Russe. It is based on a stock comic character from Italian Commedia dell'arte. This is the suite from Pulcinella by Stravinsky. It's performed by the Orpheus Chamber Orchestra.

The Suite from the ballet Pulcinella by Igor Stravinsky. And we heard the Orpheus Chamber Orchestra playing as they always do without a conductor. They've been doing it for about 4 decades now, and they don't plan to stop doing it that way anytime soon. Democratizing the music-making process, I suppose. I'm Joe Getz. Good afternoon. It's noon now on a Saturday. Glad you're with us. And this is Florida's Classical Music Station, WSMR 89.1 Sarasota, WUSF 89.7 HD2 Tampa, broadcasting from the Ernie and Eliza Kretzmer Studio at the University of South Florida. Coming up this hour, we'll hear a bit of music about the Greek god of wine. Why not? It's afternoon. Time for a glass of wine with lunch, perhaps, coming up in about 20 minutes. Some guitar duo music from Spain and some of Georges Bizet's most famous music that isn't part of his most famous opera, Carmen, coming up in a little while as well. Beginning our hour with Telemann in this overture in D with the Neubach Collegium Musicum and trumpet Ludwig Gutler.

An overture by Georg Philipp Telemann kicking off our noon hour this afternoon. Ludwig Guttler played the trumpet. Max Pommer led the Neubach Collegium Musicum on Florida's classical music station WSMR. 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Well, it's a little afternoon, maybe having a glass of wine, perhaps, with lunch. No problem with that. And we're going to hear music now about the Greek god of wine. The Procession of Bacchus, here from the ballet Sylvia by Leo de Lieb. Eric Kunzel leads the Cincinnati Pops.

Eric Kunzel led the Cincinnati Pops in that Procession of Bacchus from the ballet Sylvia by Leo Delibes here on Classical WSMR. I'm Joe Getz. Good afternoon. And still on the way this hour, the suite number two from L'Arlésienne by Georges Bizet, probably his most famous music other than the hit opera Carmen. Speaking of great opera music, the Dance of the Blessed Spirit, coming up in our 1 o'clock hour by Christoph Gluck from his opera, Orpheus and Eurydice, and an Irish piano concerto on the way in our 1 o'clock hour as well. Keep it right here. Off to Spain, though, we go next with the Mozart contemporary and guitarist Fernando Sor. These are called Six Easy Waltzes. I guess easy if you're already very good at the guitar. And here are guitarists. This is a music for duet guitars, Robert Kubica and Wilma van Berkel.

guitarists Robert Kubica and Wilma van Berkel in those six easy waltzes by the Spanish guitarist Fernando Sor. Classical WSMR is here whenever you need a moment of music and calm. 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And if you've got a car you no longer need, consider donating it to Classical WSMR. It's very easy, could mean some tax advantages for you as well. You can learn more by going to wsmr.careasy.org or call 855-WSMR-CAR. Georges Bizet lived an all-too-short life, but he left us some absolute classical bangers, that's for sure. His opera Carmen, of course, and his music for the play The Girl from Arles, L'Arlésienne. Here's the suite number 2 from L'Arlésienne with the London Symphony led by Neville Marriner.

Neville Marriner led the London Symphony in the L'Arlésienne Suite No. 2 by Georges Bizet here at 1 o'clock on a Saturday afternoon, and you've tuned to WSMR, Florida's classical music station, 89.1 Sarasota, WUSF 89.7 HD2, and 103.9 W280 DW Tampa. We are broadcasting from the University of South Florida. I'm Joe Getz. So glad to have your company here over the weekend, and hope it's a good one. Glad that you've made a little music part of your Saturday afternoon, and glad that we could bring it to you. With the Dance of the Blessed Spirits next from the opera Orpheus and Eurydice by Christoph Gluck. Christoph Gluck, very famous in his day, not as much today, except really for this one moment from this one opera. Here is flutist Hubert Laws and the New York Philharmonia Virtuosi led by Richard Capp.

Richard Capp led the New York Philharmonia Virtuosi with flutist Hubert Laws, and that was the Dance of the Blessed Spirits from the opera Orpheus and Eurydice by Christoph Willibald Gluck, one of many, many operas written in the like late 16, early to mid 1700s, based on old Greek myths, the tale of Orpheus and Eurydice. Orpheus descending into the underworld to rescue his love, and he's able to retrieve her, but only if he promises never to look back at her as he leads her out of the underworld. And of course, he does look back in the original story, and she's lost forever. But in the 1700s, they didn't really like those kind of sad endings. So in the opera Orpheus and Eurydice, he still looks back, he still loses her, but he still somehow gets her back, I think in the afterlife at the end or something like that. Could get very cheesy back in the 1750s, that's for sure. I'm Joe Getz. Good to be with you here on Classical WSMR, and the Bishop Museum of Science and Nature in Bradenton presents Laser Light Nights in their planetarium. Every Thursday through Saturday night, you can rock out to some of your favorite artists, including Van Halen, Queen, and the Beatles. Shows running now through September 5th. Tickets at bishopscience.org. Well, from Orpheus and Eurydice, we turn next to Beatrice and Benedict. This overture here by Hector Berlioz with Charles Munch and the Boston Symphony.

The Overture to Beatrice and Benedict by Hector Berlioz, with Cheryl Munch leading the Boston Symphony here on Classical WSMR. I'm Joe Getz. Good afternoon. As we switch gears a bit next and head to Ireland, home of really one of the more underrated piano composers in the history of classical music. His name was John Field. He was writing nocturnes for the piano, which we associate today more with Chopin than anything else, but John Field was writing nocturnes for the piano when Chopin wasn't even born yet, and he wrote about a dozen absolutely stellar piano concertos. And we're going to hear number 7 of Field's concertos right now, with pianist Benjamin Frith and David Haslam leading the Northern Sinfonia.

The Piano Concerto No. 7 by John Field. That was Benjamin Frith, pianist, and the Northern Symphonia here on Classical WSMR. Speaking of great pianists and piano music, I'll be very fortunate to host some wonderful piano students, three of them, on Tuesday morning at 11 live in our Tampa studios for WSMR. They're from the Rebecca Penny's Piano Festival that's been ongoing, and it's the third and final one of our broadcasts featuring their students. The other two are up on our website. 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I'm Joe Getz. Good afternoon, and we'll wrap up our 1 o'clock hour here with a festive overture by Bedrich Smetana. Robert Stankowski leads the Slovak Radio Symphony.

A festive overture by Bedřich Smetana with the Slovak Radio Symphony led by Robert Stankovsky. Here on Classical WSMR, we are Florida's classical music station, WSMR 89.1 Sarasota, WUSF 89.7 HD2 Tampa, broadcasting from the University of South Florida. 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I would recommend checking it out. It's hit or miss in Sarasota County, but once you get into Manatee County and head north towards southern Hillsborough and into Tampa itself, or even into Pinellas County, 89.7 HD2, if you've got an HD radio in your car, really is a great way to get WSMR. And definitely check it out if you've got an HD radio in your car next time you're headed north from Sarasota towards Tampa and St. Pete. 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Here's a concerto for a couple of oboes by Tommaso Albinoni. Anthony Camden, Allison Alti are the oboists with the London Virtuosi.

The Concerto for Two Oboes by Tommaso Albinoni. Anthony Camden and Allison Alti, the soloist, John Georgiadis led the London virtuosi. 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Seitenbacher. Well, no time like summertime, when there's no hurricanes anyway, to get out on the water. And we're going to do that right now with Claude Debussy. And one of his most famous pieces of music, his big orchestral suite, he called La Mer, the Sea. And it's played here by the Cincinnati Symphony Orchestra, an orchestra that is very, very much landlocked, unless you count the Ohio River. Paavo Järvi is the conductor.

Ending with a movement, Claude Debussy called The Dialogue of the Wind and the Waves. That was his suite, La Mer, the Sea. And we heard the Cincinnati Symphony led by Paavo Järvi here on Classical WSMR. I'm Joe Getz. Good afternoon. Happy Saturday to you. Glad you could be with us. Coming up next hour, a little spring music here in the middle of summer. We'll hear Yo-Yo Ma with his longtime piano collaborator, Catherine Stott, playing music of Frederick Delius. And one of Beethoven's earlier symphonies that sometimes gets lost in the fray, coming up in our 3 o'clock hour as well. But we've got a long ways to go and some great music ahead before we even get there. And up next for us here on WSMR, a clarinet concerto by Johann Stamitz. And here's Sabina Meyer to play the clarinet and Iona Brown conducting the Academy of St. Martin in the Fields.

clarinetist Sabina Meyer and the Academy of St. Martin in the Fields, led by Iona Brown, in that clarinet concerto by Johann Stamitz here on Classical WSMR. I'm Joe Getz. Good afternoon, and thanks for tuning in. And this program is made possible by donors who have included WSMR in their estate plans, like Walter Stamm, whose legacy gift was created through a charitable gift annuity. You can leave a lasting legacy, too. Visit wsmr.org/legacy or call Kathy Jordan at 813-974-8682. Well, back to the English Baroque to wrap up our 2 o'clock hour this afternoon with William Boyce and his overture number 3. It's played here by the group Cantilena, led by Adrian Shepherd.

Adrian Shepherd led Cantilena in the Overture No. 3 by William Boyce here on Classical WSMR. We are Florida's classical music station, broadcasting WSMR 89.1 Sarasota, also WUSF 89.7 HD2 Tampa, broadcasting from the Ernie and Aliza Kretzmer studio at the University of South Florida. Coming up, a little spring music here on the 11th of July. Why not? We can dream for somewhat cooler times during this relatively hot week we've had lately. Also on the way, some music for cello with Yo-Yo Ma and Beethoven's Symphony No. 2 coming up a little later on as well. Right now, a prelude for strings by a man who burned way more music than he ever actually released to the public, the Englishman Gerald Finzi, a notoriously self-critical and a stingy composer. His prelude for strings is played here by the Guildhall String Ensemble on Classical WSMR.

A Prelude for Strings by Gerald Finzi, and that was the Guildhall String Ensemble here on Classical WSMR. We have support today from you and from Art to Walk On, carrying carpets from around the world, located on historic Palm Avenue in downtown Sarasota, specializing in handmade, antique, traditional, transitional, and modern carpets. Learn more at arttowalkon.com. Well, the calendar says July. The thermometer most certainly says July, but we'll step back a few months, back to spring next, with the Hungarian composer Carl Goldmark, this Ema Freuling overture, or In Springtime, and the Budapest Philharmonic, conducted here by András Korodi.

Im Frühling or in Springtime by Carl Goldmark. András Korodi led the Budapest Philharmonic here on Classical WSMR. 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I'm Joe Getz. Good afternoon. And Beethoven coming up in just a few minutes. But before we get to that, music by the Englishman Frederick Delius, featuring two longtime collaborators. Catherine Stott, the pianist, recently retired from performing, but she was the longtime recital partner of cellist Yo-Yo Ma. And here's the two of them together in this romance by Frederick Delius.

0: A Romance for Cello and Piano by Frederick Delius, and that was cellist Yo-Yo Ma and pianist Catherine Stott here on Florida's classical music station WSMR, with some Beethoven coming up in just a moment.
1: These days, the news can be, let's just say, a little hard to take. But when you're looking for some hope, for some beauty, maybe a little grace, you can tune into From the Top. Every week, we bring you the life stories and music of young artists ages 8 to 18. We hear them perform music at the highest level and share what's important to them. 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
0: Tune in to From the Top tomorrow afternoon at 5. Here on Florida's classical music station, WSMR. Coming up in our 4 o'clock hour today, we'll hear an autumn concerto from Antonio Vivaldi's Four Seasons. We heard Spring from Carl Goldmark this hour, Autumn next hour. We're just avoiding summer here today during the heat. And also on the way next hour, I guess we won't be avoiding the heat because we're going to go to Egypt with Camille Saint-Saëns and his Egyptian concerto. Wrapping up this hour, though, with Beethoven, who's always cool, and his Symphony No. 2 in D major. It's played here by the Vienna Philharmonic, Claudio Abbado conducting.

Beethoven's Symphony No. 2, played there by the Vienna Philharmonic, led by Claudio Abbado. And bringing us to 4 o'clock, I'm Joe Getz. Good afternoon. Happy Saturday to you. You're tuned to WSMR 89.1 Sarasota, WUSF 89.7 HD2 Tampa, broadcasting from the University of South Florida. And hope you're having a great afternoon. Some festivities, musical ones, on the way. In the piece actually called Festivities by Peter Boyer in about 12 or 13 minutes. We'll also take a trip to Egypt, where Camille Saint-Saëns loved to travel. All over North Africa he went. And we'll talk a little bit about his Egyptian adventures and listen to his Egyptian concerto coming up in about 20 minutes. Right now, Autumn from Vivaldi's Four Seasons. Here's violinist Christina Day Martinson, and she's joined by the Boston Baroque, conducted by Martin Perlman.

Martin Perlman led the Boston Baroque with the violin soloist Christina Day Martinson in the Autumn Concerto from Antonio Vivaldi's Four Seasons. Well, autumn not for another probably like 80 days or so from now, but by then we'll be back down in probably into the 80s for highs rather than these mid-90s. So we got that to look forward to. I'm Joe Katz. Good afternoon. 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Festivities next, the name of this rather rambunctious orchestral work by the American composer Peter Boyer, known for writing some very big, loud works. And here is Peter Boyer himself leading the London Philharmonic.

Peter Boyer conducting and Peter Boyer composing there. Peter Boyer leading the London Philharmonic in his orchestral work called Festivities here on Classical WSMR. I'm Joe Getz. Good afternoon. And summer is a time to travel, perhaps explore new places, and go on some adventures. And Camille Saint-Saëns, the French composer, definitely loved adventuring and vacationing throughout North Africa, Morocco, Tunisia, Tripoli, and he spent a good deal of time in Egypt as well. And it was while he was floating down the Nile on a river cruise that some of the themes in this next piece came to him. His Piano Concerto No. 5, often called the Egyptian Concerto. And here is a great classic recording of this work with the pianist Aldo Ciccolini and the Paris Orchestra led by Serge Baudot.

pianist Aldo Ciccolini and the Paris Orchestra, led by Serge Baudo, in the Piano Concerto No. 5 by the frequent traveler and lover of traveling in North Africa, French composer Camille Saint-Saëns. His Piano Concerto No. 5, often called his Egyptian Concerto, as many of the themes from it came during a time when he was floating down the Nile in Egypt, hearing some of the local music and just kind of watching the sun rise and set. He found a lot of inspiration for music in North Africa. That piece, not the only one, by the way. We should listen to some others sometime. I'm Joe Getz. This is Classical WSMR. We're Florida's classical music station with a look at some local arts events around the region coming up at the top of the hour with Thea Lobo, and more music after I take off at 5 as well, including Dvorak's beautiful 8th Symphony on the way at about 20 past 5. I'll leave you here with Liszt and his Hungarian Rhapsody No. 4. Kurt Mazur leads the Gewandhaus Orchestra of Leipzig.

0: Liszt's Hungarian Rhapsody No. 4 was performed by the Gewandhaus Orchestra Leipzig, led by Kurt Mazur. 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
0: 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I'm Thea Lobo. Tuesday, July 14th at 5:30 p.m., the Rebecca Penny's Piano Festival performs at the James Museum in St. Pete. 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I'm Thea Lobo for WSMR's Local Arts Spotlight. Glad you could spend some of your weekend here. A Haydn overture is on the way in 8 minutes, and music for two trumpets to follow. So regal. First, enjoy a little chamber music for flute. Anna Amalia, Princess of Prussia, was a naturally gifted musician from the beginning, but surprisingly, very few of her compositions survived despite the advantages of money, power, and fame. This was due to a couple reasons, the first being her abusively controlling father who strictly forbade artistic pursuits until his death when she was 17 years old. But thanks to her older brother Friedrich II, later Friedrich the Great, who also adored music and composed himself, she was able to study music secretly throughout her childhood. But the other reason was self-inflicted. She was known to be deeply perfectionistic and likely destroyed most of her own scores out of frustration. Here's one of the handful that we do have today, her flute sonata performed by pianist Simone Boucher and flautist Anna Iona Olteon.

flautist Anna Iona Olteon was accompanied by pianist Simon Boucher in Anna Amalia's Flute Sonata, right here on Classical WSMR. You can experience the Sarasota Orchestra concerts from this past season every Tuesday night at 8 on Classical WSMR. Join host Mark Michaud for the Close Encounters of the Third Kind Masterworks Concert, featuring destinations real and imaginary. You'll hear the music of John Williams, Paul Dukas, and Autorina Respighi. And you won't want to miss Giancarlo Guerrero leading the orchestra in a remarkable performance of Rodrigo's Concierto de Aranjuez with guitarist Pablo Sanz-Viegas. That's next Sarasota Orchestra Concert, Tuesday night at 8 on Florida's classical music station, WSMR. I'm Thea Lobo. Here's the London Classical Players under Roger Norrington now, bringing you Haydn's Overture to an English Opera.

That was the Overture to an English Opera, the Covent Garden Overture by Franz Josef Haydn. 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I'm Thea Lobo. Next, you can enjoy the Sonata for Two Trumpets and Strings by Petronio Franceschini with soloists David Staff and Mark Bennett, along with the St. James Baroque Players led by Ivor Bolton.

Soloists Mark Bennett and David Staff performed Petronio Franceschini's Sonata for Two Trumpets and Strings, along with the St. James Baroque Players, led by Ivor Bolton, on Classical WSMR 89.1 and 103.9. Johns Hopkins All Children's Hospital works together with the community to help children achieve their dreams. That expert care earned the highest ranking among children's hospitals in Florida by U.S. News & World Report. 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I'm Thea Lobo, so pleased you could tune in. Dvorak's second-to-last symphony, the Eighth Symphony, was a departure from the ones that came before it. Whereas Dvorak's Seventh was dramatic and somber, the Eighth is pretty upbeat. In a lot of ways, the joys associated with this symphony can be related to the composer's sense of being alive in a world of natural wonders. Hear it now, performed by the Bournemouth Symphony Orchestra under José Serebrière. This is Dvorak's Symphony No. 8.

Dvorak's Symphony No. 8 was performed by the Bournemouth Symphony Orchestra under José Cerebrière on Florida's classical music station. 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Hope you're having a lovely evening with all this lovely music. I'm Thea Lobo. Look forward to some cherished Rachmaninoff in 20 minutes. And before that, a gem by Ruth Gipps. At the moment, enjoy a selection by Mendelssohn. This is the concert piece for clarinet and basset horn, performed by the London Symphony Orchestra, led by Alan Francis, with basset horn soloist Georgina Dobre and clarinet soloist Thea King.

Clarinet soloist Thea King and basset horn soloist Georgina Dobre brought you Felix Mendelssohn's concert piece for clarinet and basset horn. Alan Francis conducted the London Symphony Orchestra here on Classical WSMR. Goodwill Minnesota helps people overcome barriers to employment and provides them with training and resources to become self-sufficient. You can learn how you can make a difference at experiencegoodwill.org. Goodwill Minnesota, changing lives through the power of work. I'm Thea Lobo, and next you'll hear a work by Ruth Gibbs. She was a prolific and multi-talented 20th century British musician. She composed, conducted, played oboe and piano, and taught during her career, which started early because she took off as a child prodigy. Though a prickly personality, she was passionate about helping young musicians and making classical music more accessible. And this is her Knight in Armor, performed by the BBC National Orchestra of Wales, led by Rumen Gamba.

Rumangamba led the BBC National Orchestra of Wales in Ruth Gipp's Knight in Armor on Florida's classical music station WSMR. I'm Thea Lobo, and the music you hear on WSMR, it's here because listeners like you believe it should be. 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It's quick, it's easy, and you'll feel great every time you tune in. Composed at the turn of the 20th century, Rachmaninoff's second piano concerto is often described as the greatest piano concerto of all time. And there are certainly legitimate reasons. The piece is virtuosic and lyrical all at the same time, and the dialogue between the soloist and orchestra is compelling. Rachmaninoff completed the work as he was coming out of a deep depression and 3-year stint of writer's block, so maybe that helps make it as inspiring as it is. Hear it now, Rachmaninoff's Piano Concerto No. 2, performed by the Concertgebouw Orchestra Amsterdam under Bernard Haitink, with piano soloist Vladimir Ashkenazy.

0: Bernard Haitink conducted the Concertgebouw Orchestra Amsterdam, bringing you Rachmaninoff's Piano Concerto No. 2, featuring soloist Vladimir Ashkenazy on Classical WSMR 89.1 and 103.9.
1: My name is Steve. I live on Yuseppa Island. 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I enjoy the variety of

0: programming. I want to thank WSMR for offering the incredible library of programming that they have. And I have learned so much about classical music since I began listening to the station. 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Thank you.
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Václav Smetáček conducted the Prague Symphony Orchestra performing the polka from Josef Förster's Deborah on Florida's classical music station. 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I'm Thea Lobo, and you're in the right place for fantastic music this hour, including some Britten and Locatelli, and right now, WSMR's Evening Masterwork, which is by Mozart. Hard to go wrong with him. This is his Sinfonia Concertante in E-flat for violin and viola. The Sinfonia Concertante is an interesting genre that was popular in the late 18th century. It usually features multiple soloists, but differs from a double or triple concerto in that the solo group doesn't interact much with the orchestra. Mozart attempted to compose a Sinfonia Concertante a few times in the late 1770s and finally completed one, the Sinfonia Concertante in E-flat for violin and viola, which you'll hear next. The work towers above Mozart's other pieces from that period, generally and understandably considered an early masterpiece by a 23-year-old composer. This is violin soloist Anne-Sophie Mutter, viola soloist Yuri Bashmet, and the London Philharmonic Orchestra performing Mozart's Sinfonia Concertante in E-flat.

WSMR's evening masterwork was Wolfgang Amadeus Mozart's Sinfonia Concertante in E-flat for violin and viola. You heard the London Philharmonic Orchestra performing with viola soloist Yuri Bashmet and violin soloist Anne-Sophie Mutter on Florida's classical music station, WSMR. 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I'm Thea Lobo. Next, you'll hear Matinée Musicale by Benjamin Britten, ballet music based on Rossini's pieces. Originally a film score, Britten adapted them and expanded them into different ballet productions. Right now, you'll hear Okokamu conducting the Helsingborg Symphony Orchestra in Britten's Matinée Musicale.

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